0: Montana and
1: I can't believe when I wrote that, I didn't even think about that as a show title.
0: Yeah, it's great.
2: Especially considering what I'd followed up with as far as articles.
0: I mean, we could just go Mandriva.
1: Oh. What was the second one?
0: Mint Montana and Mandriva.
1: Yeah, perfect.
2: Or media?
1: Mint Montana Mandriva.
2: Or yeah. Mint Montana and media.
1: Yeah.
0: Yeah, I thought about that. It's just not as you got to work harder to figure out what that's a reference to.
1: Yeah.
0: I think it will go with this. All right, let me real quick get a title and tease recorded. July. It's July already. What? This is the Untitled Linux Show, episode 262, recorded Saturday, July the 11th. Spewing Common Sense. This is the Untitled Linux Show, episode 262, recorded Saturday, July the 11th. Spewing Common Sense. This week, Mint is back, and we can sort of recommend it again. No, let's not take that. This week, we celebrate Mint finally stepping into modern Linux desktops with their Wayland for Cinnamon. This week, we celebrate Mint finally getting Wayland ready for Cinnamon. Hannah Montana Linux is back. And OpenMandriva has a bit of a community problem. Didn't love to see that one. Oh, and they're changing the way AI attribution works in the Linux kernel. There's a new FFmpeg front end and a whole lot more. You don't want to miss it, so stay tuned. That'll work. Finally got the marbles out of my mouth. All right. I think I'm going to go ahead and close off the call here, finish up this paperwork, and then get to all of the other stuff that's got to happen. Thank you all. Appreciate everybody being here.
2: And I'll switch the Discord over to episode 159.
0: There you go. All right. Later.

0: for you, so.
1: Yeah, and I think you should do it very, in the morning early so that we
0: Yes,
1: get to
0: I
1: watch it
0: agree.
1: at a decent
0: I
1: time.
0: agree, but they're not
1: My
0: going to do
1: son
0: that.
1: wants to watch it, or I would watch it if it was with my son.
0: Oh.
1: But it's too late for him, so maybe we'll
0: Yeah.
1: watch it after.
0: Yeah.
1: What time's the final? If we're in the final, I guess we have to
0: It's noon
1: stay up, but
0: Pacific, so it would be 8 p.m. So that's not too bad.
1: that's okay. 8 p.m. is okay.
0: Yeah.
1: I guess we'll
0: That's
1: do
0: actually
1: that
0: perfect. It's
1: if we're in
0: prime
1: the
0: time.
1: finals.
0: And
1: Yes.
0: both games are at noon my time, 8 p.m., 8 or 9 your
1: Excellent.
0: time. And
1: All right.
0: then
1: Well, thank you for that then.
0: yeah. I guess somebody paid FIFA to do that, I guess. Because
1: Maybe
0: they
1: our
0: don't do anything
1: president
0: unless you
1: called,
0: pay them to do that.
1: FIFA,
0: Yeah.
1: called
0: FIFA is
1: FIFA and
0: above
1: left.
0: board without corruption, so I don't know what you're
1: Oh, what a
0: insinuating.
1: relief to hear that.
0: Yeah.
1: Right. My understanding is that presidents calling FIFA get no special treatment.
0: Nothing
1: That's how it works.
0: special. Just because, he's a Peace Prize winner doesn't mean they would do anything
1: Peace
0: special
1: Prize
0: for him.
1: winner. Our president didn't win any
0: No,
1: peace
0: but our president won the
1: prizes.
0: FIFA Peace
1: No, I
0: Prize,
1: know
0: the
1: I was
0: very
1: being
0: first
1: Michael.
0: ever FIFA Peace
1: I
0: Prize.
1: know. I was
0: There.
1: pretending that I wasn't talking about your president. That's what I was doing.
0: The pretense failed. So you got, looks
1: Yes.
0: like you got braces.
1: I did.
0: Congratulations.
1: That was 6 months ago, and I still have a year to go. It's pretty
0: Oh, Lord.
1: horrible.
0: Yeah.
1: I don't recommend
0: Did you have them as a
1: it.
0: kid or
1: No. If I did, I probably wouldn't need them
0: Right.
1: now. I mean, I don't need them, but
0: It's nice. It's nice to have straight teeth. That's good.
1: yeah. So
0: Yeah.
1: hopefully, by the time, I'm within a year before you retire, Leo, I will be able to smile on camera and
0: Aw,
1: not be ashamed of it.
0: nice. You shouldn't be ashamed at all,
1: I mean,
0: ever.
1: my understanding goes is that you're never retiring. So that's,
0: Well, that's an interesting conundrum. I'm going to be 70 in November. That seems like
1: Really?
0: way past retirement age. I don't
1: It
0: know.
1: depends where you live, but yeah.
0: What's retirement age in La Belle Paille?
1: So, and you're do you are you considering it?
0: I would love to retire, but I don't think I can.
1: I'm surely you have accumulated a little bit of wealth enough to like at least do it less, right?
0: Yeah, no, I could. I saved enough over the last 50 years of working life to live in relative comfort. Not quite in the style to which I've become accustomed, but in relative. I won't starve. And yeah, I'm actually excited because I have Social Security is they're forcing me to take it by November. So that's like $5,000 a month. So
1: Jesus,
0: I know.
1: that's nice.
0: I know. As
1: So,
0: long
1: do you
0: as it
1: keep it if you're
0: continues.
1: working?
0: Well, yes, regardless of your income,
1: Okay.
0: they make you
1: Well, then
0: take it. And then
1: you can.
0: but they do tax it, which is ironic.
2: Wait, they tax it, really?
0: Yeah. And then there's another thing, which is all my savings are in a retirement fund, and then they at 73 they require you to start, they call it required minimum distribution. And they do that based on your life expectancy. They want you to deplete it with, before you die. So it's a fairly hefty chunk. So I guess I will be forced to live. But
1: Like a king.
0: I support family members and stuff, and so I don't know if I'll be able to live like
1: I
0: a
1: guess the
0: king.
1: question is, do you want to retire? Although doing so many shows every week
0: I
1: has
0: don't
1: to be
0: want to do this
1: comfortable.
0: many. I'd like to do one or
1: Yeah.
0: two. I think I'll always do
1: Yeah.
0: one or two.
1: Like this week in tech, you're never stopping.
0: Yeah, I'll do this show. I don't know. I can't think of what show I would stop doing, so that's the problem.
1: Yeah.
0: Yeah, I You get
1: did.
0: so
1: Oh.
0: bored. Paul says you save money for retirement, but now you're spending it on all your AI subs. That is a truth. I
1: Are you
0: forgot that
1: having fun? That's the important
0: I
1: thing.
0: have so many AI subs. And then I'm gonna have to start paying Fable by the token, like later today, unless they change their mind.
2: Are
1: So
2: you addicted
1: you're
2: to
1: so.
2: Fable?
0: Oh yeah, Fable's good. So what happened was when they first came out, I immediately pointed it at our old Twit ad sales system and said, "We've got to rewrite this. It was a MySQL database.

0: where almost all the code was in SQL queries in the database, and it was just horrible, and it was slow, and it would break at inopportune moments. And so we had hired somebody, Paul, to maintain it, but the guy who wrote it said, "I'm not touching it." And Paul's just been kind of keeping it limping along. I'm sure you're familiar with all this, Lou. So I pointed Fable at it. I said, "What do you think?" It gave me a great breakdown. It really said it showed me all the security flaws, all the SQL injection problems, the fact that it was tied to some guy's account that no longer works for us, you know, little things like that. And then I said, "Okay, make a plan to rewrite it." But then, 2 days later, they rug pulled it. Mm-hmm. So I stopped. I said, "Well, it'll come back, I guess." And then I heard they were pulling it back, they had written two interview questionnaires for Debbie and Lisa, the big primary stakeholders. So when I heard it was coming back, I immediately interviewed and recorded the interview with Lisa and Debbie, answered all of the Fables questions. So I had that. And so the minute it came back, I thought I'm only going to get it, at the time they said through the 12th. So, or no, not, they didn't say through the 12th. They said through the 7th or something. Yeah, the 7th. So I thought, well, I only have 4 or 5 days. So I said, well, here's what I want to do. I'm going to have, and I think this was the right strategy, I'm going to have Fable plan and Opus 4.8 execute. And I'm going to divide it up into small chunks. And at each chunk after the execution, Fable will review, fix, then move on. And I'll review, and then I'll move on. So it was all chunked up. And then, of course, they gave us another, 5 days of Fable. But I decided I'm going to keep that. And then 5.6 came out. So I have Saul reviewing the work.
1: Fable's work.
0: And sending it to Fable. And then I thought, this is a pain, because I've been going back and forth from Codex to Claude Code saying, "Hey, here's what he says. So I said, "Could you guys set up a mail system so that you could talk to each other?" And they set that up. So now Fable, Claude, Saul, by the way, the names are, Kenobi is Claude, Daedalus is 5.6, and my agent, Hermes, is Quicksilver. That's running Grok 4.5, which came out at the same time. So I've got three high-end, and by the way, I have subscriptions for all of them. In fact, Elon gave me the Twitter Plus thing, so I think, as far as I could tell, Grok 4.5 is free. So otherwise, I wouldn't be running my agent with it. It's doing stupid things.
2: Can I give you some suggestions of how to improve your process?
0: Yes.
2: So instead of initially, you can't rewind time, but you can still do this.
0: Well, it's done, instead by of, the way.
2: It, so is to get the documentation done. So document all the process.
0: Oh,
2: is
0: it
2: important.
0: Oh, you want to see? Let me show
2: not the
0: you
2: process
0: some
2: of transitioning, but the process of how it works now, like where modules are
0: oh,
2: stored.
0: Oh, yeah, all that.
2: What sounds like, yeah, and yeah. Make sure that's part of it. Yeah. The other part is what I use in terms of handoffs is I use Honcho, which is
0: right,
2: a memory mechanism. Yeah. And yeah. Once you have that installed, then right, you don't have to worry. When it's saved to the memory,
0: right.
2: then all of the other agents can access it.
0: I don't you know, it's funny because I don't really trust memory that well. Because you don't know what it's going to save. So I wasn't using Honcho. I was using another one. But now I have they have agent mail. So they send each other mail. And it's done through Obsidian, so I can read it. And they're all three using the same memory. It's something called MnemoSign, which is similar. It's a PostgreSQL database. It's very similar to Honcho. Or what was the other one I was using? I can't remember. I was using a bunch of different memory, but I've settled on MnemoSign. So this is what it wrote. Let me show you what it wrote. This is wild. And by the way, when it started, it was just this much. So this was the first thing. And you can see we've got green checks almost all the way down to deployment. We're now at deployment. So it's got a deployment plan drafted. But this is not even, this is trivial. This is the spec. Mm-hmm. This is the interview findings. And all of these are lengthy. This is follow-up questions. Legacy system analysis. This is what you were talking about.
2: Yeah. And you have a CI, I'm assuming.
0: No, I'm not using a CI. It's a single a blob of Go, because it's not that complicated. So it's a single blob of Go that's running. And then every time it finishes a plan, this is the scaffold. This is the auth. Every time, it actually, this is really spectacular. This is also an Obsidian, but I said, make a website so I can, you know, it's prettier. So it's really doing a nice job of documenting everything. This is so fully documented. And that's important because who knows who's going to have to maintain it. Lisa said, what happens if it breaks and you're doing a show? I said, I don't know. Anyway, so we've worked this. All of these pages have been slowly added bit by bit.
2: Do you have, are you focused on observability as well? Like, are you having the logs shipped off to something? Like if you're using Sentry or anything like that?
0: No, that's a good question. I'm going to add an observability stack. You're absolutely right. That's a really good idea. Anyway, it's done. I thought it had done quite a nice job of documenting everything. Yeah. If you're still seeing that, by the way,
2: I'm not.
0: Go to the meeting, and then you won't see it.
1: Am I the only one for who Wes is super loud?
0: I don't know. Is Wesley loud?
3: Yeah. So
4: yeah,
3: there's
4: a little. The levels are a little high.
3: Yeah. Just Wes. Just a little bit. You just turn it out a little bit. You're clipping a little bit.
0: Yeah. Jester John says that in the Twitch as well.
2: So does
0: Cosbrix. Everybody's saying it. And Jester John and Cosbrix and Albert. Everybody's saying it on YouTube. So you're not the only one.
1: Okay.
0: Now talk to me, Wesley.
2: I haven't fixed it. Hold on.
0: No. Oh. But that's good advice. I appreciate your advice. Could you put that in agent mail? This is the only thing that's really bad. I'm now in the habit of, I've got windows open. I'm using Sway, so I have a tiling window manager, and I've got tiles for everything, and I have a dictate button, so I'll move the mouse over to a tile, and I'll dictate, and then I'll dictate over, and then each of them has a voice, so there's three different voices, and they're all talking to me.
1: You know who's talking.
0: I know, that's so I know who's talking, so yeah, so I know exactly who's talking by the voice or the accent, and then it's just... Right. I feel like I'm in Minority Report. It's wild. It's wild.
2: Test.
0: Look
2: one,
0: at this.
2: Test
0: Igor one, Ackerman, who, as I remember, is Igor. You're in Scandinavia, right? Are you in? I forget where. He says, "Bonsoir, Patrick. Still listen to l'actu tech every day.
1: Oh,
0: tous
1: thank
0: les,
1: you.
0: Tous les jours.
1: Tous les jours. Yeah.
0: Tous les
1: thank
0: jours.
1: You. That's very sweet.
0: He's in Germany. So sorry about Germany in the World Cup. I apologize. Why am I apologizing? We didn't beat you. I forgot who beat us. I've already blanked that out.
1: Belgium.
0: Yes.
1: And I saw a lot of comments. I don't watch the World Cup, but I use TikTok, and there was a lot of opinions about why the U.S. lost to Belgium. And it seems the consensus is it was the first actual team.
0: Yeah,
1: that
0: that's right.
1: Faced.
0: Yeah, that's exactly right.
1: So
0: it doesn't matter.
1: I was like,
0: I watch
1: all of
0: it
1: a sudden,
0: religiously.
1: I'm very proud of our ability to play football. I don't really care ever.
0: No, I know.
1: But you
0: it's
1: know.
0: Funny how we identify with our country's teams or our region's teams. I enjoy it every year. I really enjoy every 4 years. I fall in love with soccer, and then I fall right out of love and wait another 4 years.
2: Is my audio okay?
0: Yeah. Now is he too quiet?
3: No, sounds good.
1: Maybe a little bit.
0: I still have my vuvuzela from the...
1: Don't feel obliged.
0: South African.
1: to prove.
0: Right. Isn't this pretty, though? Somebody who was at the World Cup in South Africa brought me this.
2: Oh, that's beautiful.
0: Yeah, it's beaded.
2: Yeah. Nice. Oh, those are the melty beads.
0: Are they?
2: Cool. Yeah, the kind you use an iron and you can melt them onto stuff.
0: Oh, I haven't.
1: Ooh, my kids love those.
2: Yeah.
1: They have made many a Mario character and an evil princess with those things.
0: How are you, Mr. Maresca? How's everything in your world?
4: Doing wonderful. Doing wonderful. Just trying to keep awake. It's just lots of work going on.
0: I bet you're busy. You're the last man. Well, the last person at Microsoft. Please turn out the lights. you're the last man standing. No, that's killing. Kidding.
4: Yeah, it's
0: just
4: tough.
0: Kidding.
1: Well,
4: it's actually
1: increasing
4: the workload, right? I mean, the more people you have, the more work you have
0: right,
4: to do.
0: That's what I figured, because you have more to do. Yeah.
1: There's a couple of gaming stories, which...
0: Ah, did you put them in the rundown? I will pull them up.
1: Oh, no. They're already there. Like, it's the layoffs at Microsoft. Well, it's at the Xbox. On the tech scale, it's not a lot, but on the gaming scale.
0: That's number two on the rundown, I think, yeah. And thank you for Calibri. I actually had seen that, and I haven't installed it yet, but I'm thinking of it. Like I said, I have an embarrassment of riches. I'm using Fable, Sol, and Grok 4.5, but at some point, the bill will come due, and I actually was using Quen, which I like a lot, the Quen 35B, as a local running it. I can run that locally on my framework because I have 128 gigs. So I'm going to take a look at Calibri. I saw that earlier, and I thought, oh, I should really try this. And then for a while, I was using something called Ornith, which was a distillate of, I think, of Quen. Mm-hmm. That was quite good. But, you know, nothing's quite as good as a Frontier model.
2: Do you want to save some money on Codex or Anthropic?
0: Yes.
2: What price are you? Are you on the...
0: I'm on the $200 plan for Anthropic and the $100 plan for OpenAI.
2: So for Anthropic, you can change your billing at any time, and for the next cycle, it'll use that one. So
0: But you're stuck for that month, right?
2: Yes. Yeah. So change it back to the 20.
0: Yeah.
2: And then use up all your credits when it rolls over, and then upgrade to the 100. It'll reset your whole history. And then you get to use all of the 100. And
0: Brilliant.
2: Then when you hit that, go up to the 200, it'll reset that. And then Brilliant. You can build.
0: So you get a reset when you do that.
2: Every time you upgrade, you get a reset. So always
0: clever.
2: Set it to $20. So when you hit your limit, just do an upgrade.
0: I will do that.
1: You get 320 for the
2: For the 200. Yeah.
0: That's a brilliant. Of course, that makes perfect sense.
1: But wait, you're gonna get you're gonna be forced to use your retirement money, so you don't care. You're gonna be how many tokens?
0: I have to spend it. The government says you have to spend it. Actually, you could do this weird thing called a Roth IRA conversion, but then you don't get to. You still get paid. You pay tax on it, and you don't get to touch it for another 5 years. And I could be. Look what happened to Mitch. I've thankfully blanked out his name.
1: McConnell. He's alive.
0: No.
2: Graham. By Lindsey Graham.
0: Graham, 71, and just like nothing.
2: Yeah.
0: So that could happen. I mean, I could happen to me at any time. And so I don't want to say, I can't touch my money for 5 years. Although I think it does step down the basis for your kids. So there is probably a reason to do that. I don't know. It's so complicated. I actually had my agent look at it. And it said, you're screwed, bud.
2: When you say your agent, you mean LLM or?
0: Yeah, my agent is. Yeah, no, I don't have a money man. What do you think? I'm crazy. I talked to a money man. Lisa has a money man. I talked to Lisa's money man, and he said the same thing. So, all right, let's check lower thirds after all that.
2: Yes.
0: Michael Bernstein is impatient.
3: All right.
0: He still says that New Jersey has the best pizza. Which I would believe, except that he thinks it's Domino's, which I know.
2: What? If it was like KFC in like Korea or something, then I would understand.
0: Maybe.
2: But Domino's near him is
3: the Domino's near him is good.
0: Oh, he says Rhode Island has the best pizza. Oh, well, I don't know about that. I think New Haven has the best pizza, and it's called Pepe's. Then you're going to have to tear that garlic clam pizza out of my cold, dead hands. So are we checking lower thirds?
3: All right, let's check lower thirds. Patrick?
0: Let's check lower thirds. Do you see that?
3: Oh, are you okay?
1: I do. Yeah, that works.
3: Right, Wesley?
2: Yeah, that works. Actually, change it to wesley83.com. That'll make it easier.
0: Oh, yeah, that is easier. Is that when you were born?
2: No. It's a longer, complicated answer. But
0: I always assume if I see a year, oh, nice page. If I see a year, that it's somebody's birthday. Otherwise, it's like when they got into AOL or something. This is nice.
3: Does that look all right, Wes?
2: Yep, that's right.
3: All right.
1: Actually, for me, can you remove the blue sky thing? Just leave notpatrick.com. It's easier as well.
3: Okay.
1: Yeah, branding, marketing.
0: That's a long.
1: Yeah. Blue sky is... kind of silly like that.
0: It is.
3: All right. Luke?
1: Thanks.
4: Yeah, that looks great.
3: All right, let's go.

0: As soon as you give me a single. There we go. It's time for TWiT This Week in Tech, the show where we cover the week's tech news. Hello, everybody. Great to see you. And great to see our wonderful panel from Paris, France. Patrick Béjean is here.
1: Actually, I'm in Finland at the moment.
0: You went back.
1: I ran away. I ran away from the heat, and I'm this very old room of the house because my kids play the Switch all day, and I can't be on the computer next to them. So I fled both France.
0: You mean the Nintendo Switch 2 they play all day?
1: They do. Well, not all day. It's the holiday. It's a vacation, but still. But yeah, they bring their friends over. They're loud. So I'm in a closet, essentially.
0: Oh, man. Which games are they playing? I just started playing Astroneer. And what's that? Is that Mila the Mouse or whatever? The Digger?
1: Mina the Hollower, yeah.
0: Mina the Hollower, yeah.
1: We just tried Yoshi and the Mysterious Book. It is wonderful. They've always been a little bit like too kiddie-like, the Yoshi games. This one is really beautiful, I reckon.
0: That explains it. The seventh grader who lives down the street said that, told me that. So now I have to try it. We were comparing notes.
1: I don't know if it's for you, but for kids. It's
0: Matthew said it's good, so I'll give it a shot. Yeah. Great to see you, Patrick. Wesley Faulkner is also here from Works Not Working, although you could go to wesley83.com and find all of his works. Hello, Wesley. Yeah.
2: Hey, it's good to be back.
0: Good to see you. Oh, yeah, we love having you on. And I do owe you a thank you because you introduced me to the crazy man. In fact, now Jeff Atwood and I are doing a monthly show called, I love the name, by the way, Jeff Atwood, the creator of Stack Overflow, Discourse, and the Coding Horror blog. So he's all about coding. He decided to name the show Off by One. And it is definitely off. And he's the one it's off by.
2: but it's a lot of crazy amounts of energy. And
0: crazy.
2: And this the biggest heart. And he's flying back from Berlin right now.
0: Yeah,
2: we are developers. I watched the stream of that just the other day. And it's just the same message is that we all need to take care of each other, which
0: yeah,
2: I wholeheartedly
0: community.
2: Believe in. Yeah.
0: He's awesome. And if you look behind me, Jeff is watching us. He's over our shoulder.
2: Oh, my gosh.
0: Also here, Lou Maresca. Lou, good to see you.
3: Thanks for having me.
0: Former host of This Week in Enterprise Tech. He's an engineering leader at Microsoft Copilot.
3: Yes. Working on agent mode for Excel right now. It's keeping me very busy.
0: Agentic Excel.
3: Yes.
0: Ooh. That sounds so interesting. Lou, I give Lou credit for putting Python in Excel. I don't know if that's appropriate or inappropriate, but I think it was a good move anyway.
3: Yeah, yeah. We Loves still use that. It a lot.
0: Yeah, absolutely. Well, it's great to have all three of you. Welcome to the show. We do have some Microsoft news, but let's start with kind of a blockbuster story that broke, I think, on Friday. Mark Gurman at Bloomberg had the breaking news. Apple is suing OpenAI for a trade secret theft. It all started when one of the guys who was responsible for the iPhone, Tang Tan, vice president of product design, leading development of the iPhone, the Apple Watch, AirPods, and several other key Apple products, abandoned Apple to go to become chief hardware, wait a minute, hardware officer at OpenAI. OpenAI is not a hardware company, except that maybe they're planning on it. Apple alleges that Tang Tan brought his laptop with him, his Apple work laptop with him, including a bunch of key files. This is a big lawsuit. Of course, OpenAI says they have no interest in other companies' trade secrets. It was funny. It did kind of trigger a back and forth Twitter war between Elon Musk and Sam Altman. Sam said, I guess our new Model 5-6 is pretty good. Elon's paying attention to me again. He accused Sam of being a thief, always a thief. Once a thief, always a thief. It's actually been very entertaining. We've seen these kinds of lawsuits before. There's some concern that this could impact OpenAI's IPO, which is imminent. It could also, and I would be unhappy about this, affect whatever hardware plans they have. You remember they spent more than $3 billion to bring Johnny Ive into the fold to do some sort of AI device. With Tang Tan there, maybe they want to do a phone. Maybe they want to do a pendant. Maybe they want to do glasses. It's unknown. Apple says, you're stealing our stuff. Wesley, what do you think?
2: I think that the complaint is also that OpenAI coached them about putting in their 2 weeks notice, and then so they can still have access to the information to continue to pull IP over time.
0: Here's the language in the lawsuit. OpenAI has counseled departing employees not to disclose their next employer and given advice on how to avoid the, quote, dreaded walkout, end quote, that would promptly remove them from the company, rather than giving them a standard 2 weeks in which they could continue to access Apple's confidential information and trade secrets. I have to think they wouldn't have asserted that unless they had smoking gun of some kind, an email.
2: So you also have to think about OpenAI. They're in a lawsuit with the New York Times about
0: everybody
2: stealing information.
0: Yes.
2: And the question is, what IP do they currently respect? So in terms of their track record, it's not looking good because they've blurred the lines about what they feel entitled to and what they can just take and steal, which is also funny to hear about from what Elon says, because apparently Grok just distills from all the other models, and that's how they got to their, that's how they said that they architected it wrong, because that's how they are trying to move forward quickly.
0: Aren't all the models trained basically on everything?
3: Similar data, similar to everything, right? Yeah, exactly. Yeah. They ground everything.
0: In some cases, and this includes Apple, a database of pirated books.
2: Yeah.
3: Yeah. Yeah, I mean, I don't know if they do on pirated data, but they do on every data they get access to. Yeah.
1: It feels like distillation is a little bit, I don't know that it is, you know, illegal or actually unethical, but it feels like it's a different thing even than training your models on everything you can get your hands on, which again could be could be a bad thing, but it feels like distillation is another category of bad things. And especially when you're doing that, accusing others of doing bad things feels a little bit like disingenuous.
0: But Anthropic's really taken the whole earlier than thou attitude about all this, accusing China of using their models for distillation. That's an interesting point, though, that there's a difference between ingesting the world's information and then taking a model that has already done that and training it in post-training, which is what distillation is, to be smarter.
1: Well, the thing is, training on the whole world models or the whole world content is a question of IP and intellectual property and copyright, right? And it very well may be that copyright holders are right to be upset about it. I'm not saying, you know, whether it is or it isn't. Might be. Distillation is the companies, the labs that are trying to do the best model in the world who can't, and who need to use the existing frontier models as a crutch to develop theirs. And it's very capital efficient and energy efficient, and it works really well. We've seen that with Chinese companies managing to reach levels of competency for their models, probably through distillation. But I understand that, you know, the frontier labs like Anthropic and OpenAI, having done all of the research and the hard work of stealing other people's AI and IP and copyright, then see the others using their models to train their own and think that this is unfair. I think it is, you know, it's also, if one is bad, the other is probably also bad, but different in a different way.
0: It's just different.
3: There's a similar metaphor to it, though. Like, if you think about it, how people use agents today, the way they don't have the money to make the agent as smart as they need it to be. And so they use other AI foundational models for as advisories, right? So people to advise the agent on how to learn or what to do or to be more discreet. And I think that's exactly what other model companies are doing, right? They're using foundational models as advisors to go and make sure that they focus on the right data or the right thing. I see it as an optimization more than anything else. I think
0: it's what you would hire physicists to give a trained model physics questions, look at its answer, correct it, help tune it. It's post-training, it's tuning.
3: Right. Yeah.
0: So it is very different than building the model. I think it's important to note that Tan did not go from Apple to OpenAI. He left Apple in 2024, co-founded an AI device startup called Products Inc. Johnny Ive and Apple design veteran Evans Henke joined him at Products Inc. Then a year later, OpenAI acquires Products Inc. That was the $6.5 billion that they paid for. Everybody said for Johnny Ive, but you also got a Tan and Henke in that. By the way, Ive and Henke are not named in the lawsuit. Apple said it tried to resolve it out of court months ago, asking OpenAI to cease and desist the efforts and eliminate any proprietary materials. Apple said they didn't respond, so we were forced to sue. Go ahead, Wesley. Yeah,
2: I was going to say that's a leap saying that they're putting the blame on OpenAI as the final receiver of the possible IP.
0: It is. I mean, that's a year later. Yeah.
2: Without thinking about the interim step and how it couldn't. They're kind of like, I'm going to say absolving, but they're not focusing on the person who physically or technologically transferred the IP away from Apple into their own repository of knowledge. And that sounds like they're going for the bag of like finding the money without trying to establish the poison pill saying this person did something illegal and everything after that is corrupt. So it seems like they're going for the hard problem first, which means that this feels like mostly a PR play than anything else put them in the public and punish them through the public channels rather than through the court system, because they have to establish chain of custody to say that they have the information and their intention for it to ultimately live with OpenAI. So them going through the complicated method first means that they understand the pending IPO. They understand that OpenAI is currently struggling to try to gain market share and to get the zeitgeist crown that they used to have that they no longer do. And so them adding to the pressure into the negative PR, I think, is the reason for them to try to use it as leverage for something. I don't know whether or not is for their integration or for their contract disputes or whatever, because they made sense. They made specific references to OpenAI's ChatGPT and the iPhone as saying it's totally separate, which sounds like thus protest too much, like calling it out explicitly.
1: OpenAI is suing Apple for that, right? Because the deal, the contract with Apple didn't yield whatever usage.
0: I didn't even mention. Right. They were partners. Remember that when you ask Siri a question, it couldn't answer. It would then go to ChatGPT. So this is a breach of a partnership. And also remember, Apple decided to go with Anthropic, right?
1: Gemini,
0: I'm sorry, Google. It's a little confusing. At leaving, and we all thought, wow, didn't they have a relationship with OpenAI? So, Lou, you were about to say something. Go ahead.
3: No, I was going to say Wesley's point of view is brilliant. I think it's definitely a marketing ploy here. That if you think about it, the way it read is the article read to me as like a postmortem for an incident where they were trying to figure out where the data was being leaked or how it was being leaked. But on the competition side, I didn't want to talk out. Like, obviously, with Microsoft, obviously, in general, most companies, they compete, simultaneously at one layer, right, about secrets and data and enterprise scale, and then another layer, they cooperate, right? And I think we've seen that with Apple and Microsoft. We've seen that with ChatGPT and OpenAI and Apple. You're going to continue to see it. And I think it's just the way of the world at this point. I think you're going to continue to see that type of
0: dynamic. Reed Albergati, who we love, he's been on the show many times, writes at Semaphore, says, initial allegations in this suit should be taken with a grain of salt. They are meant to make the accused party look as guilty as possible. Mm-hmm. He says Apple, at first glance, appears to have a pretty good case if it could prove anything, but the lawsuit is also a gigantic reminder that Apple's under major pressure from AI in general. It's not just that Apple somehow didn't see AI coming as playing catch up. The technology changes the company's fundamental reality. Apple's this is interesting. Apple's entire business is predicated on the consumer desire for simplicity. Customers pay a huge premium to be locked into Apple's ecosystem where everything just works. And in doing so, they forego the opportunity to buy this cool, innovative new technology that sits outside the ecosystem. But AI is the ultimate simplifier, can bring that back into the ecosystem. And of course, that means eventually Apple's ecosystem lock-in disappears. I think that's an interesting point of view. The immediate damage is to OpenAI's IPO. We don't know when that's going to happen. They've filed, I think, for it.
1: Yeah, it seems Altman was, according to some sources, thinking, well, we're not getting a trillion. A trillion this year, so let's wait until 2027, because he really wants, you know, a trillion.
0: He needs the money.
1: I guess he does. But yeah, this isn't helping his case for sure. They are naming Tran, though, and he's an employee now at OpenAI, right? The one thing that's a little bit suspicious is he left the company in 2024. Did they only realize he took his computer, like...
0: Yeah, that's a little
1: six
0: odd.
1: Months later, or the timing does seem suspicious. But
0: they would have telemetry and all of that stuff. They know exactly
1: I would
0: where
1: guess,
0: the company
1: right, yeah.
0: laptop is. And if he still has it and has had it for 2 years, that's kind of on Apple.
2: You can't tell
1: they at least know they don't have it in their offices, right?
0: They have MDM.
3: Yeah, it should have been locked out without after 30
0: Instantly.
3: Days. I mean, it's like,
0: yeah. Well, or 2 weeks anyway. Yeah.
1: I mean, if he did do what he's accused of having done, it is pretty bad, right? I think we all agree that if he did do that, it's really bad. And it should be provable, I suppose. But it's a little bit different from everything else we've been talking about, because if he did do it, we know it's bad. There's no question about it, like with training data and distillation and everything. The whole question is it possible to prove? And I would think that Apple could prove it pretty easily, right? Given the telemetry they have. So I'm not sure what the whole, like, hubbub is about. Either he did it or he didn't, and they can prove it or they can't. So, yeah, it is dressed up, it seems.
2: They need to prove that the data or the files or whatever are on OpenAI servers. That's what they have to prove in order to make this ultimate argument.
1: If they Isn't it enough that he took it?
2: Then that's him.
1: When
2: saying,
1: leaving the
2: they're
1: company,
2: not, they're not sue. That's what the point I was trying to make before. They're not suing him. Mm. They're trying to sue OpenAI as a company. Mm. And so them skipping that step of them looking at who took it initially,
0: isn't that interesting?
2: Is assuming the intentions and the orchestration was from OpenAI, which is a way harder thing to prove. And so that's going to be. They should prove that he stole it, and then that itself is a crime. And then why he stole it, the intention. Would then maybe lead to OpenAI, but they're trying to shortcut this because they know that each one of these steps is going to take so much longer that they're really just trying to win the PR cycle.
0: Well, and I always point this out. Apple has learned from many other lawsuits, most recently Apple versus Epic, that nobody wins in these things because of discovery. Everybody ends up looking, there's always egg on the face of both parties because the emails get discovered. The smoking gun gets discovered, perhaps, but so does who knows what else. You know, Apple trade secrets, maybe even. So it's always. I imagine Apple didn't want to file this suit. Perhaps they won't pursue it through the discovery stage. Maybe it's just the damage they wanted to do is done already.
2: We haven't also talked about the other thing.
0: What's
2: Apple
0: the other
2: may
0: thing?
2: Be coming out their own AI hardware device, and OpenAI will not release. Any device, even if it's ready right now, under this cloud of scrutiny. And so this...
0: Oh, they want to hold it back.
2: Right.
0: Oh.
2: So this kicks back their launch date if they even had it ready for enough time for Apple to catch up and maybe beat them to market.
0: There was some speculation they might do that this year. Apple wants to do what Meta has done fairly successfully, which is release smart glasses, right? We're going to move on, but just briefly talk about what form factor should OpenAI be looking at? What is the best form factor for an AI-enabled device. All of you are wearing spectacles.
1: No one knows. No one knows. And Apple is apparently, again, rumors, going to throw a lot of spaghetti at the wall. They will have apparently glasses and a wearable pin, whatever, and a camera in the AirPods. You know, it's going to be every way they can, because their problem is that their AI is on the phone, right? And the phone is usually in your pocket. So what you want, if you want to feed your AI information about what you're doing, is have access to sound and sight outside of your pocket. And if whether that is glasses or headphones, I mean, AirPods, or a small pendant that you wear on your neck, maybe some of those will work, maybe some won't, but I think the form factor, the one that makes the most sense, is the glasses. But not everyone wears glasses, and maybe some people will use one, some people will use another. But the whole point for Apple is not to have the whole device,

0: they're doubling down on. Siri's already got all your text messages and your and all that stuff. Go ahead, Wesley.
1: I think the best, and this is a totally different direction, is a USB-C dongle.
0: Ooh, I like this. You, is new. What? How? What, tell us your thing.
1: When you think about like the computers that were sold out for these Mac Minis to run OpenClaw and all this stuff, it's because they wanted to run and they wanted to just have just a plug and play, do all my things.
0: Right.
1: If you have a USB dongle, you can use it in a personal and a business context.
0: Kind of like a Fire TV stick or a Roku stick, right?
1: Yeah.
0: It's got a CPU. It's got some RAM. RAM's too expensive to put much in.
1: But also, it has access to your hardware in terms of your hard drive. It'll have access to your camera. It'll have access to your internet connection. It'll have access to install things, manipulate files, have its own storage.
0: That's really interesting. You know, Ubiquiti sells for $800 something they call an AI key that enables you. It's just a little box you plug into your Ubiquiti router that enables AI features in your cameras. It is what you just described, basically. It's an AI engine that you plug in, and they make $800, and you plug it in, and suddenly your cameras get smart.
1: And that's, if it's kind USB-C, of an interesting idea. It also could plug into your phone. So if you think about the MagSafe like attachment on the back of your phone with maybe a USB-C cable, now you have all the same power, but mobile. Yes, exactly.
2: Right.
1: That's, and it can leverage like a lot one. Of the hardware.
0: I do too.
1: Like
0: I never. And nobody's ever said this before that I've.
2: I
0: heard.
2: Think you guys are engineers talking about engineer stuff, and real
0: what does the real world want?
2: will want their phone. And what Apple is going to do is provide an AI that you're going to scoff at and laugh at because it doesn't do everything you want it to do. But 80% of the, you know, the Apple model, 80% of the people will get 80% of what they want done, and that will be good enough.
0: I will scoff will be because even today, Siri, the new, everything they talk about in the new Siri AI I've been doing for months with a local agent running on my PC. It already knows all that stuff. It's able to, I can query stuff. So yeah, you're right. The tiny sliver of people who are using AI at the frontier might scoff, but this suddenly becomes something for every human. I like the idea of glasses, but there's a privacy issue with these. For them to be really useful, they need a camera, and everybody hates that idea. There's also the issue for people like us who wear spectacles. I'm going to have to buy a lens for this, right? It's going to be, so it's.
3: How are they going to make us leave our glasses outside the room when we walk into a private room?
0: Yeah. I have to have my glasses. So yeah. Right.
2: Yeah, my wife was talking about Meta glasses, a couple of days ago. And she was like, the day someone comes to our home with those, they're leaving them at the door.
0: She's not.
2: I do not want this in my home. And I understand why.
0: I think.
1: And you can't even just because the person who has them, you can't trust them. It's not just that you can't trust the company that operates them.
0: Right.
1: Because they may be having this feature where they do a passive recording all the time. And you don't know where that's going to. It could even be going to a third party company that they're using to even go through the logs and go through the telemetry. And so the data gets out there, whether you try to or not. So yeah, they're not safe at all.
2: That's going to be an interesting problem to solve for Apple, you know, the privacy protecting company, whenever they inevitably come out with phones or AirPods with cameras. Like, that's going to be an interesting one.
0: I read an expose the other day. This is on GitHub. It's a gist. What XAI's Grok CLI sends to XAI. Somebody analyzed on the wire all the content that Grok sends. And at first I was horrified, but then I realized, oh no, every AI does this. It has to do that. It transmits the contents of every file it reads, right? It's not processing it locally. It has to upload it to the cloud. It uploads whole repositories. Of course, all of this stuff, at first I went, oh my God, Grok. But then I thought, well, that's how all the frontier AIs work. Everything for it to do the work has to be uploaded to its servers for it to process. Now you may say, well, but they have agreements. They certainly do with enterprises not to use that for training or not to look at it. But I don't know how much we could trust those agreements.

0: Yes, I think it's going to hit people suddenly that when you're using a cloud-based AI, everything you do is available to that cloud. Am I wrong, Lou? I mean, that's the case, isn't it?
1: It's just this exact case. I mean, we just, I don't know if you saw the announcement of the Solara badge. I mean, that's exactly what's happening there. It's connected to a private cloud.
0: In order for get to get enterprise to accept this, you have to say that. You have
1: Right.
0: to say, well, we're going to do a, and this is what Apple's saying to customers, we're going to do a private cloud. But there's still a certain amount of trust involved at the on the end user that that private
1: Yeah,
0: cloud is
1: right.
0: well designed. It really is private, that it can't be broken into. And we see so many data breaches. I don't know if anybody has faith in anything that claims to be private. So that, I
1: I
0: think
1: think
0: that's
1: if you're
0: going
1: a
0: to be.
1: big enough company, you can get something on premises,
0: Oh
1: on the
0: yeah.
1: premise,
0: The
1: right?
0: well, the, we were talking about
1: And
0: this on our AI user group on Friday. The Department of Defense, it's exactly what the Department of Defense does. It's running Fable, but it's running it on-prem or in effect on-prem, maybe in an AWS private cloud or
1: on
0: whatever.
1: cloud,
0: But
1: yeah.
0: yeah, they're not sending anything to Anthropic. So if you're big enough, that's the case. But for you and me, I don't
1: Right.
0: know.
1: I
0: I
1: mean,
0: think.
1: any responsible company should look at that, if
0: Well,
1: they're if they
0: consumers are going to
1: have.
0: become aware of it, right? They aren't maybe right now,
1: Yeah,
0: but
1: but consumers, do we even have privacy anymore? Do
0: no.
1: we care?
0: Well, we might
1: I don't
0: care,
1: know.
0: but
1: I mean,
0: I
1: everyone's
0: don't.
1: using Gmail, right? So at that point, you're like, okay, whatever.
0: That's a good
1: It
0: point.
1: is a step further if you have cameras in your home filming everything. Not for
0: Yeah.
1: you, Leo, but for normal people.
0: I keep my camera information local with local models. I'm using a Qwen model for the vision analysis, and it's running locally.
1: Aren't you using an AI life recorder anymore? Like you don't have a PIN anymore?
0: No, my wife
1: Like
0: stopped.
1: your friend?
0: Lisa put the kibosh on.
1: Okay.
0: But seriously, but honestly, I still want that. I still think there's this real tension between people who naturally, including me and mostly my wife, want full privacy, and people who love the idea of, wouldn't it be great if my personal AI knew everything that happened in my life and I could, have recordings of everything, of audio and video, and I could query it. I could say, especially as I get older, and there's a big swath of us baby boomers who are approaching this time of life where we're getting forgetful. And I think this would be really wonderfully valuable. But I think also all the people in my life say, well, you can't, what? Stop it. Knock it
1: But don't no,
0: off. Don't.
1: I understand. I think it's an interesting prospect. It's essentially having, let's say, a form of photographic memory, right? You
0: Yes.
1: just can remember everything about your life. I think there's something very seductive about this,
0: Absolutely.
1: and I wouldn't mind having it. I think the concern would be, what company owns it and what do they do with it. But even then, for me if, and you, we're very public people, so
0: My
1: it
0: life's an
1: matters less
0: open
1: for us,
0: book. Yeah.
1: maybe. Yeah,
0: Gordon Bell was the first
1: but
0: to
1: the
0: come
1: idea
0: up with
1: is.
0: this. Of course, he was at DEC, very famous, designed PDP and all of that. And his wife, Gwen Bell, suffered from Alzheimer's late in life. Gordon was what used to wear a, I've interviewed him, wear a, he's long gone now, but he wore a camera around his neck and recorded every 10 seconds everything that was going on. And this was all for Gwen, but also because of Gwen, he was aware of this and had this notion, and I was inspired by it. He was actually at Microsoft Research when I interviewed him. Really brilliant computer scientist, but this was w long before the age of where we started thinking about privacy. So
1: Speaking of
0: I
1: privacy, though, who owns this when you're gone? And so, do you want a whole data dump of everything you've ever done
0: right,
1: in the
0: retention.
1: hands of someone or a company that may not have your best interests at heart?
0: Well, I
1: And
0: think
1: so
0: we've all
1: it's.
0: learned from the Fable rug pull that the ideal is a local model running local data, not none of it going out of the home network,
1: In
0: right?
1: theory, but think about it. Like, you still don't know every licensing agreement you ever clicked yes on. You don't know. So
0: Well,
1: the hardware it's on.
0: I control what's going out of my home network, right? Don't I?
1: While you're alive, yes.
0: Oh, and I could set it up
1: But.
0: so that there's a dead man switch if I cared about that, that if I don't respond in 5 days,
1: Deletes everything.
2: Remember, like in the rundown, there's a story about Microsoft, and there's this like UUID version or some sort of device ID, and they're able to track everything they did
0: A
2: online.
0: tracker's arrest reveals Microsoft can track users via Windows device ID. Well, you know what?
2: Yes.
0: First of all, let me say this. Lou MM works for Microsoft, but does not represent or speak for Microsoft in any way. And Lou, if you wish to recuse yourself at any time from any conversation,
1: Thanks, Lee.
0: you are more than welcome to do so. Let's take a break. We should have. That's an interesting story. There's actually quite a bit of Microsoft to talk about when we continue. It's just a
2: You think you hold the hardware is all, and sometimes maybe you don't.
0: No, I agree. Yes. I don't use Windows
1: No,
0: though.
1: but actually,
0: That's why I use
1: this is a super interesting.
2: Linux.
1: Who owns things like AI? There's a bunch of companies who are training AIs to replicate, like to make digital twins. You know, not the
0: I
1: CEOs
0: would
1: who are,
0: make a
1: oh,
0: digital
1: I have a
0: twin of
1: digital.
0: myself.
1: Yes, but if a company makes a digital twin of an expert they hired, you know, train them on their email, on their conversations and everything, and then that person leaves
0: Did
1: the
0: Meta
1: company.
0: try to do that with its employees?
1: Does the person, can they take their own like AI twin with them? If they don't, does the company still own the AI twin and can query that twin that has the expertise of the person that left? Within the, like, do they own it? Probably, I guess, I don't know. But like, who owns the thing? Becomes much more important when it becomes, you know, when it goes from private data about you to an emulation of your expertise, of your
0: Well,
1: intelligence.
0: I'll put it another way. When Captain Kirk transports down to the planet's surface and then transports back up, is the Captain Kirk who came back the same Captain Kirk who left in the first place? I would submit, no. It's
2: Yeah,
0: a perfect
2: theoretically,
0: copy.
2: one is killed and destroyed, and another one's
0: Yes, it's a
2: created
0: copy.
2: with the
1: Well,
2: copy.
1: it's a Perseus boat thing, right? But
0: The boat of Theseus, yeah.
1: if Captain Kirk stays on the surface and is on the
0: Then you got
1: Enterprise,
0: a real problem.
1: yes, because the people on the surface can have access to Captain Kirk's expertise without paying for it. And you know, the what's the name of the Star Trek
0: The Borg?
1: the Federation? Is it the Federation?
2: Yeah,
0: Yeah, the
2: United
0: Federation.
2: Federation of
1: Yes.
2: Planets.
1: The Federation is paying Captain Kirk's salary, and the other ones are still getting his expertise without paying anything for it. I feel that's a problem. That's a
2: There is
1: problem.
2: so many Black Mirror episodes of where this is exactly the case. And the one
1: Yeah.
2: where they do a Star Trek kind of like spoof, they took the copy of the creator and like put them in the game and saying, you're making new stages and levels for the rest of your life, which is this digital life thing. So it's exactly the same thing. But I wanted to go back to the example of who owns what. There's, the copyright claim saying anything that's made by AI is not copyrightable. And so when you think about the things that is being generated, that's what I mean that you don't know if you own it. And then also there are some open source licenses saying like any changes need to go back to whoever created the original. So there's several different ways that you may not be thinking of how data might be owned or not owned by you or might be taken. And so it's ambiguous right now, and this is something that still is being worked
0: It's actually not
2: through
0: ambiguous. When
2: legal.
0: you sign an employment contract, doesn't the company own all your
2: Yes.
0: work?
1: Is that work, though? Is
2: Yes.
1: a model
2: Yeah.
1: trained on your expertise part of
0: When you
1: that?
0: this is what's so
2: when you're
0: exciting
2: using a
0: about AI.
2: Hermes agent when you're using a Hermes agent and it's doing stuff on your behalf, do you own that work? I mean, think about
0: I
2: this
0: better.
2: is
1: As the orchestrator,
2: see
1: sure.
2: what I mean, right?
1: Yeah.
0: I can't copyright it, though. The courts have already ruled. It's very
1: No, so
0: confusing.
1: you have to trademark your key
0: My prompts,
1: phrases like
0: yeah, my
1: McConaughey.
0: prompts are trademarked. This is we are living in weird times. Let's just stipulate that, and we're going to take a break and come back in just a little bit. By the way, apparently, this has all been explored already. I didn't even know this in Star Trek Lower Decks. Darren Oakey says Boimler got copied by the transporter, and you ended up with two of them for the rest of the show. I have not seen Lower Decks, so I don't know. But of course, there's you know what? There's nothing we could come up with that hasn't already been written about in Star Trek.
2: We haven't even touched on Tuvix and that whole thing, but we'll continue.
0: Exactly. There's nothing. It's nothing new under the sun. We'll have more in just a bit with Patrick Peja, Wesley Faulkner, and Lou Maresca. It's great to have all three of you on this wonderful day, a beautiful day for a twit. Our show today brought to you by, actually, perfect timing, Delete Me. you know, this is something actually that comes up for us here at Twit. And it should for you if you're a business owner. You know, of course, a big part of a business is marketing, is putting yourself out there. You know, but the uncomfortable truth is promoting your business can also leave you and your team completely exposed. As an example, 90% of business owners, because of licenses and so forth, have their home address easily discoverable online. The average owner has more than 600 pieces of personal PII, personally identifiable information, just sitting on the open web. We're talking your personal email, not just your company email, your home phone number, your home address, details about your family. The thing that scared us was not just details about the family, but details about your direct reports, their phone number, their name, stuff that hackers used to run hyper-targeted phishing attacks against us, making very, very credible phishing emails, which, you know, and not just phishing, but vishing, you know, voice phishing, all sorts of stuff. Because they have your real details, they don't sound like strangers. They sound like clients or partners you already trust. That's exactly what happened. We got an email from a partner asking for something they always ask for, a request for a proposal. And it had a link, which turns out it wasn't actually a link to Google Docs. It was a link to a man in the middle to Google Docs. And that's how they got into our workspace. That's why attacks using verified personal information are 5 times more likely to succeed. And the average incident costs small businesses more than $120,000 on average. Can you handle that? 1 in 4 businesses will be impacted this year alone. We were, and that's why we have Delete Me. Today's sponsor, Delete Me, reduces exposure by up to 95% because Delete Me removes you and your employees' personal information from hundreds of data broker websites. That's the primary channel of this information. Data brokers collect this information from all sorts of sources, the apps you use in your phone, the sites you visit, your internet service provider. They put it all in a dossier, and then they will sell it to anybody for nothing, a few bucks. That could be law enforcement, it could be marketers, it could be nation states, it could be hackers. That is the chief channel of this information. If you can get that information away from data brokers, you will starve hackers of the fuel they use to build those targeted attacks. The nice thing about Delete Me, the important thing about Delete Me, it's not just a one-time thing. They constantly monitor and remove your data because you know what? These data brokers are slimy little cockroaches and they have all sorts of tricks. They'll, you know, yes, they have to, by law, have a way to remove your data. They hide it. It's in a different place for every data broker. It's invisible. They move it around constantly. And then the slimy trick is they'll pretend to go bankrupt. They'll go out of business, change their name. They didn't delete their hard drives. They still have all that data. And now they're a new business. Delete Me keeps track of all of that. They know who's out there. They know when they move. They know when they change. They will remove your data and they'll keep constantly removing your data. They'll send you regular privacy reports so you always know how things stand. 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So Microsoft was in the news this week. Asha Sharma, the new head of Microsoft, it's increasingly look like she might have been brought in to do this. The company eliminated on Monday 4,800, actually, this is from all of Microsoft. A lot of them are from Xbox, but Amy Coleman, who's the HR boss at Microsoft, said 4,800 roles were eliminated Monday morning. Coleman said, Microsoft's doing the layoffs to reduce its global headcount by about 2.1%. This is not the first layoff. Microsoft's been doing them for a while. And she said it's because the business of technology is changing, so Microsoft has to change with it. This is the quote. The way technology is built, deployed, and used is transforming faster than at any point in my time here. I would grant you that. She's been at HR at Microsoft for 17 years. That means we will need to adjust resources and roles and shift how we operate so we can have the greatest impact for our customers. Look, it's hard. I feel for the people who got laid off. It's hard for the people who stay. I'm sure Lou will vouch for that. It means more work. It means losing trusted friends and colleagues. Microsoft did say these people are not being replaced by AI. Thank you, Microsoft, for being honest. I think that's always been the case with a lot of these layoffs, but plenty of companies are willing to blame AI. She says AI is changing how work gets done. Microsoft never did what Meta did briefly until they heard the splashback. They were actually tracking all of their employees' clicks and text and everything.
2: Yeah,
0: they said to train our models. To do what? To replace our employees? first of all, my heart goes out to people who've lost their jobs. That's always hard. But I also kind of am sympathetic. I understand how these things happen. But now you cover gaming, Patrick, so I'm curious what you think, because a number of very well-known, even successful gaming companies under the Microsoft umbrella lost some or all of their team.
1: Yeah, it's. I don't know how much into the details you want to get, but this is mostly Xbox employees, and as you mentioned,
0: 3,200 of the 4,800 were Xbox. Yeah,
1: right. So it's 1,600 today or last week, and 1,600 over the next year.
0: Yeah.
1: That means that there's the people who didn't get laid off this week.
0: The axe
1: are,
0: is hanging over their
1: yes,
0: head.
1: Yes, exactly. They don't know what's going to happen in the next few months, and that, you know, can't be fun. So if you want to understand what happened there at Xbox, because 3,200 people is 20% of the headcount of the company. That is a lot of people, right? 20% for any organization is a huge amount. So what happened was that Xbox has never had a significant success. Their biggest success was the Xbox 360, and even then it was kind of neck and neck with the PlayStation. After that, it was kind of failure after failure. Now, Xbox does make money. It is profitable, but just 3% margin, which is, you know, not big in any business.
0: Hey, at least it's not losing money.
1: It's not losing money, but they're not happy with those returns. They did spend like $80 billion buying up companies to get content, to get games. So what happened?
0: Well, here's an interesting stat from Asha Sharma. She said 64 cents for every dollar we invested, we lost in a typical year. That's 64% loss, and was mostly the smaller studios. In fact, they let a couple of smaller studios, Compulsion Games, which did We Happy Few, which was a great game, Double Fine Productions, very famous for Psychonauts and other things, are basically, I don't understand what this means, return to management and will operate independently.
1: So those two are back to being independent studios.
0: They're spinning them off. They're letting
1: management.
0: Them go.
1: Yeah, management essentially got a good deal that they could take back their independence, keep their IP, all of that. There are a couple of
0: So that's
1: studios
0: good.
1: that are, I mean, it's good. There's still, I wonder what's going to happen in the next few months for those. They might not be able to operate with all the people they currently have. You
0: Right.
1: know, there might be layoffs there. There are a
0: Ninja
1: couple of other
0: Theory, which
1: companies.
0: did Hellblade, and Undead Labs, which did State of Decay, they were purchased by unnamed somebody else,
1: Yeah,
0: unnamed
1: deal is
0: companies.
1: still ongoing, and Arcane Lyon should have the same. I'm saying it with the American accent. Ar Arcane Lyon is
0: Sounds French to
1: getting
0: me.
1: also should be bought by another company as well, but there are more
0: There are
1: complicated
0: rules
1: negotiations
0: in France for
1: happening
0: layoffs. They
1: in France,
0: cannot
1: yes.
0: just lay off Arcane.
1: Exactly.
0: Yeah. They did Dishonored and Prey, for those who don't know. Those are it was
1: Yeah,
0: a very good
1: very
0: studio.
1: well regarded. All of those
0: Yeah.
1: studios are super prominent studios. So what happened 10 years ago is that the guy who was in charge of Xbox at the time, Phil Spencer, had this idea. He thought, you know what, we're not winning in this undifferentiated battle with PlayStation. We need to do something different. Let's do Game Pass, a subscription service, and offer gamers a subscription for a ton of great games. And in order to do that, we need to have a lot of studios making great games. Some big AAA experiences, you know, really explosive single player experiences, some smaller stuff, some even indie flavor games. Bundle all of them in Game Pass for a monthly fee, add some third party partners, and that would make an offering that gamers would enjoy. Now, unfortunately, in order for this to work, the idea could have worked, could have not. It didn't work. Spoiler alert, it didn't work. It could have, I think. Maybe it's too much to ask for people to, you know, pay a certain amount for a bundle of games where every single games takes up like 10 or 20 hours of your life. Maybe that's not the same as Netflix. We'll never know because the problem was they didn't manage to put out big AAA games, like the big system sellers, the games that will motivate the players, the gamers, to go subscribe to your thing. Because they did have the studios, but somehow the discussion is ongoing there. It didn't work out. They put out not a single big quality AAA game. There were some good games, there were some good indie flavored games, but there wasn't one on the level of what Nintendo or Sony puts out.
0: Why is
1: They
0: that,
1: were
0: do you
1: all.
0: think?
1: So my theory is that, I don't know if it's true, but my theory is that Phil Spencer is too nice a person. And he was letting the studios do their thing. He was like,
0: So
1: I will
0: Asha Sharma
1: respect.
0: got brought in as the hatchet
1: Well, so
0: person.
1: that happens afterward, but Spencer was respecting the artists to a fault, I think. He didn't want to intervene into the studio's work. Maybe that's not the case. That's my theory. And they were left kind of, I don't know if it was rudderless or they didn't have proper management stewarding their studio. They did have management, but it felt like maybe it wasn't, because it wasn't just one company. They have Bethesda, they have id Software, they have,
0: They have
1: you know,
0: Mojang. Let's not
1: Arkane.
0: forget
1: Well, Mojang
0: Mojang.
1: is working. Yeah, Mojang
0: Mojang
1: is
0: is
1: doing
0: working.
1: Minecraft,
0: Yeah.
1: is Minecraft, and that's
0: And
1: working. No matter,
0: King.
1: you know.
0: The Candy
1: Well,
0: Crush
1: again,
0: folks. They're doing
1: that
0: okay.
1: they bought King, and they had big ambitions on mobile. Nothing came of it.
0: King was
1: So
0: part of the
1: anyway,
0: Blizzard acquisition. Is that right?
1: yes, yeah,
0: Activision Blizzard.
1: absolutely.
0: Okay.
1: Activision Blizzard, they also bought $70 billion. It's a crazy
0: Was
1: acquisition,
0: that sick?
1: one of the
0: Would you
1: biggest
0: call
1: in
0: that a
1: the.
0: success? They fought hard to get that. They got a lot of regulatory pushback. They fought hard to get
1: Well,
0: that Activision Blizzard through. Was it the right
1: I
0: thing?
1: think the games are good, but the issue is they are on every platform, so it does
0: Right.
1: nothing for Xbox. And it didn't. The goal was to make Game Pass into kind of a platform and get to their projections was like 77 million subscribers by 2026. They didn't get past 34, I think, and now they're at 30. Less than half what they were hoping for. So it didn't work out. And with all of those studios not producing the engine of that Game Pass car, they had the wheels, you know, the small indie games, they had the infrastructure, they didn't have the engine. Halo was disappointing, Gears of War was disappointing, Starfield was disappointing. All of those big games weren't what they should have been. And so the result is that Game Pass didn't do what it was supposed to do, and Microsoft is not seeing the returns it was hoping for on Xbox. So bring in Asha Sharma, lay off 20% of the people, refocus on the big franchises. Like, why did we not get a new Elder Scrolls? Why did we not get a new Fallout with the TV show working, you know, being popular? Why did we not get, there are tons of IPs that we didn't see. And if you don't have those drivers, then it doesn't matter how many awesome little indie games, you know, Compulsion or Obsidian or Double Fine makes. Doesn't matter, because it's not enough to fuel your Game Pass ambitions. So that's what I think happened. Game Pass didn't work because it didn't have the major games to push it. And so the platform that was Game Pass wasn't successful enough to justify all the spending. And Nadella was looking at this and thinking, dude, I gave you $80 billion. You need to do something with it. And so the one thing that I take away from it, which is almost surprising, is that Xbox, Microsoft, is still not getting out of the gaming business. They didn't have a great first Xbox. Xbox 360 was okay. Xbox One was a disaster. Xbox Series X and S is kind of a disaster. Game Pass is not a disaster, but it's not a success. The success they were hoping for, they could have stopped it. You know, they could have said, okay, we've tried for 20 years, we'll stop. But they're not, and they're hopefully, I don't know how, because their next console is like a hybrid PC console that's going to cost
0: $1,500. Is there the next Xbox?
1: Yes, Project Helix, which,
3: oh, that's right, yeah,
1: could,
3: you think,
1: in theory,
3: it?
1: that's what we're thinking, and that's what they've hinted at, be a Windows device that will run Windows games, because all of a sudden, you don't care that you only have, you know, 30 million Xbox owners. You have a platform that is essentially compatible with Windows, which has, you know, however many hundreds of billions.
3: Is part of the problem, though, with future hardware, the RAM and hard drive crisis?
1: Yes,
3: too?
1: I mean, very much so. I mean, the Valve Steam Machine, which is essentially a PC in the format of a console that you connect to your TV, costs $1,000 minimum. PlayStation 5s nowadays cost like $700-$800. Project Helix is described, it's the next Xbox, described as a premium product before the RAM prices increase. How much is that going to cost? How are they going to make that work? Like, the economy, Sharma and others have hinted at, like, we need to adapt business models and stuff, but how do you do that? Do you put ads in your yeah, games? EA is doing that, actually. It's a very difficult problem to solve. I don't know how they're going to solve it. I know that there are, you know, 3,200 people who are either out of work or looking at being out of work very soon. And it kind of sucks. I don't know what they're going to do. Xbox, by the way, was very was a lot more unionized than other gaming companies. And I wonder if that made the layoff conditions better. I'd love to know.
2: Sorry to cut you off. Sorry. I just wanted to say, just for the people who are laid off, unfortunately, they were probably doing what they were told to do. And the errors in terms of them not having the focus or not moving in the right directions are the people above them that chose these directions. And I think it's very clear that Xbox was not listening to the gamers. They were not listening to what their customers were asking for. They had these grandiose ideas and they said, this will be the thing. This will be the differentiator, without actually moving in a direction that developers or gamers wanted in order to have the outcomes that they wanted. And that is why they have not had the adoption. It's because they don't listen to their customers and the users. Who was asking for Game Pass? I don't know who was. But
3: well, especially at the price they ended up
2: yes,
3: getting to, it was a little.
1: Oh, initially it was an incredible deal.
0: Yeah. No, I did it at first, but when it got, they like doubled it almost, didn't it?
2: Yeah, because that was a bribe. That was just like a let's give you all this money to get you hooked. But they're like, once they didn't have to do it, then exactly.
0: Price. Yeah,
2: so well, what I want to say is I think the people in leadership need to get the blame, not the people. So all these bad decisions, people are the ones who suffer for that.
0: Has gaming not the changed people who make too? These. I mean, some of it's that gaming has changed, right? And how we play has changed. Lou, I see you nodding. Let me give Lou a chance. And again,
1: sorry,
0: if you decide you don't want to say anything, you don't have to.
1: No, I mean, I want to go up with what Wes is saying is like, you know, obviously it's impacting people, right? Families, people.
0: Yes, that's
1: you know,
0: horrible.
1: And it's very, very hard. And, you know, I think the biggest thing that really bothers me about this whole situation is, I don't know if you've heard about the VRP situation with Microsoft giving voluntary.
0: If you were older, right? you qualify for that? You had
1: I qualified. I didn't take it, but I did qualify. Yeah. I think the thing that really bothers me is a good number of people that probably were in this lot of people that didn't know the layoff was going to happen probably decided, like what Wes said, is I'm going to continue on this like journey of making Xbox great. I know I can do it. And then they didn't take the VRP and then they got told they're going to get laid off. Right. Yeah. So I think that's what kind of bothers me personally about this whole situation. So I think there's a lot of these kind of decisions are made off of bad decisions from the past, and I think it's impacting real people, and it really bothers me from that perspective. So.
0: The VRP rules were very complicated. Basically, you had to have been there. How did it work?
2: Age plus tenure. If it's greater than 70 or above, then
0: so in other words, if you were 45, it's highly unlikely that your age plus your tenure would add up to 70. You'd have had to start when you were, I guess 25. Anybody younger than 45, really unlikely. You must have just squeaked in under the wire, Lou.
1: Yeah, I mean, there's been some people that just squeak in or whatever, and they make a decision on whether they want to take it. And it also depends on how much they're going to get or what the what the benefits are and so on and so forth. So yeah. But I had a lot of good people that I knew that did take it because they were ready. So
0: yeah, and credit to Microsoft for giving people that option. Right. But if you didn't take it, you didn't get to change your mind later. You couldn't say, "Oh, you're going to lay me off? Oh, I'll take it now." You couldn't do that. Huh?
1: Yes,
0: that's
2: true. I would say that this is just to talk about that calculations of this up to 70 and you can get let go. It's actually really horrible. And let me say why. Right now, with AI, junior roles or people coming out of college are having a hard time getting jobs.
0: Right.
2: A lot of those entry-level roles are gone. With this new formula, it kind of eliminates the protections for older adults because you can't claim age discrimination since it's replaced with a calculation. And so now that we have the undercrust of the new people eliminated, now they're removing the top crust of people and getting those people eliminated with a way that they can't claim age discriminations and they can't have those protections. And so this is a new invented mechanism to get rid of people, to sidestep the regulations and the laws to prevent that from happening. And so it is a scary thing that just like layoffs becoming a thing that people do and it's okay and not a big deal, this will be something that other companies will copy and will do as well. And so start to see other companies saying using this calculation to remove their older workforce, which is extremely scary because that will be replicated over and over and over again, which would exacerbate the unemployment and the power dynamic of the companies over the employees. And it's a scary trend that I feel that this is the first data point.
0: Isn't it interesting though that the latest job stats show that perhaps AI is actually increasing the number of tech engineering jobs? They're up to like something like 15% the openings, not for other jobs, but for engineering jobs. AI has not hurt the job market. Maybe it's even helped it. I mean, it's probably a different skill set, Lou. Right? It's not. You're not looking for entry-level coders anymore, I would guess.
1: Right, definitely different skill set for sure. But you're right. I mean, there's a specific skill set that we do need, right? AI engineering, prompt engineering, you know, science folks. And I think it's exponential at this point. So it'll continue
2: to
1: grow.
2: It's slop wrangling. It's people who tried it and just
0: now,
2: like now
0: that's
2: you need to hand it off to people.
0: AI term, slop wrangling.
2: Am I wrong?
0: Talented AI prompting engineers.
2: No, it's not the prompter. It's the people who are trying to do the prompting. And like, I can't, I've gone as far as I can. Let me hand it over to someone who might know more. And they're trying to get people like saying, this is what I made. Fix it.
0: Ramp came out with a study that said the companies making the largest AI investments grew employment by more than 10% compared to companies that hadn't adopted AI.
2: But how much are they charging? How much are they paying these people?
0: Well, if I would guess if you're a talented AI engineer, you're getting paid top dollar right now. Probably right?
2: Not. I think it's become commodified for what they want. And I think people are misunderstanding what AI can do. Like, did you see what happened with Ford?
0: And yeah, how they fired a bunch of quality engineers, gave their jobs to AI, and then they've been trying to hire them back.
2: Yeah, I think there's a fundamental misunderstanding of what people do, especially what AI can do.
0: Well, that I would expect that because you're trying to figure it out.
2: Right.
0: I would expect a little bit of that. That's normal.
2: So what I'm saying is there's nuance to all these numbers, and then you have to look deeper instead of just looking at these top lines. And when they say that there's an increase of people in this area, who are they considering developers? Who are they considering the level of developers? Who are they considering the expertise that they need?
0: You've got kids who are going to be entering the job market in the next 10 years, let's say. Right. What are you telling your kids they should become good at? Probably not Python.
1: Well, they're focused on, but they do Python. I think, you know, I just tell them to go wherever their interests lie, right? I mean, yeah, so they focus on science or, you know, that kind of thing. So math.
0: I mean, I couldn't, when 20 years ago, when Henry was a teenager, I there was no way for me to say, you know, you should really focus on TikTok because there was no TikTok. So I did the same thing. I said, you know, find something you love doing.
1: Yeah.
0: And he watched a lot of YouTube cooking videos, and he just fell in love with that.
1: Amazing.
0: Who knew that that would end up becoming a very valuable skill in the year 2026? My son, for those who don't know, has become quite successful. The New York Times did their fourth review of his sandwich shop in New York City last week, I guess it was, and it was basically a rave review. Although Henry was pissed.
1: Fourth review? They just want to go eat there for free at that point.
0: I think you know, he was a little miffed. He said, I have to go back on the 5th of July. I'm having a great time here in the Jersey Shore. I got to go back. Those stupid New York Times people are coming in again. I said, Henry, knock it off. He said, don't they have anything else to write about? I said, no. You should. So he came in. It was their food critic. This was like the real deal food critic came in. The funny thing is, apparently, the New York Times is their own rules prevent them from giving more than one star to a sandwich shop. You can't get, if you're making sandwiches, one star is all you can get. So it's the rave review. I mean, like, the guy loved the place and gave it one star. And Henry was, again, he was like, come on, man.
2: I gave it 5 stars on Google reviews.
0: So you've been there. That's right, Wesley. I have not had this sandwich. Salt Hank's famous prime rib sandwich.
2: It's delicious.
0: The way the New York Times wrote about it made me want to eat there. I don't think anybody's going to get to the bottom of the review and see the one star and say, well, I'm not going now.
1: Anyway. It's funny that he wasn't excited. Maybe it was because it was the whatever fourth
0: He's jaded.
1: One. But
0: He's jaded.
1: Maybe he doesn't care about the New York Times. He was like, well, if it was a TikTok influencer, then I would have been back.
0: There is a social network, a food network in New York City called Belly that is all and you know voted by the eaters, by real people. And he's, according to Belly, the number one. You're right. That's probably a better, from his point of view, he's happier about that than he would be about the New York Times. It's just me. It's his dad who says, Henry. I said, Henry.
1: It's the New York Times.
0: I've heard if you can make it there, you can make it anywhere. I've heard that. You know, you should be thankful. Here's the, by the way, this is on their digital. This is the picture that they put. Nobody's seeing one star, Hank. He's definitely got a rave review, and it was clear the guy didn't want to love it, by the end he was completely seduced by the delicious baguette and the stretchy provolone and the juicy paper thin meat which Laporte dunks in broth before it leaves the kitchen.
1: You know, it's funny. I look at it and I'm sure it's delicious, But as a French person, I look at the size and I look at the sauce that you dip it in, and it's like, really? Like, do you really need like the bread
3: Oh,
1: is
3: this is
1: seasoned and the
3: overdone.
1: beef is like,
3: This is
1: and
3: overdone.
1: then you dunk it in the sauce and okay,
0: Sacré
1: that's an
0: bleu!
1: American thing. Yeah, no,
0: Well,
1: I go sacre bleu,
0: and the truth
1: and I
0: is,
1: go, yeah,
0: I
1: American thing.
0: and then the price, I think it's
1: Sure is good.
0: $32 now. It started at 28. It's
1: The
0: slowly been going
1: what?
0: up. But you don't eat this by yourself, my friend. You go in there with, right? Wesley, did you eat the whole thing?
2: I did. And the fries
0: You
2: and
0: probably
2: the
0: shouldn't
2: like,
0: have,
2: yeah,
0: but you did. Okay.
2: I did.
1: $32. I mean, he's successful. Like, if
0: It's
1: there's
0: first of
1: only
0: all, it's
1: so
0: New
1: many
0: York City.
1: sandwiches he can make in the day, at some point you
0: You can
1: increase
0: only
1: the
0: make
1: price. But
0: 300. It's
1: yeah.
0: successful. That's why they sell out by 1:30 every day. It's successful because it's A, it's New York. B, he's using literally the best beef you can buy from Pat LaFreitas. He's using it's he said, "Dad, I don't want to make this cheaper. I want to use the best ingredients, and that's what it costs to make it." Again, none of the advice I would have given him 16 years ago would have been appropriate, right?
1: How much
0: So,
1: of his success currently is TikTok, and how much of it is being a great sandwich place in New York? Like, what do you think
0: initially it
1: the
0: was
1: split is
0: TikTok.
1: there?
0: When it's been almost exactly a year, and initially, of course, it's TikTok. It's his 2.5 million followers
1: And
0: on TikTok. It's
1: nowadays,
0: 1.5 million on Instagram, but that gives you only the beginning, right?
1: yeah, exactly. How does he still do the daily TikTok?
0: Oh
1: Does he
0: yeah.
1: still
0: Oh yeah.
1: push
0: You don't
1: that?
0: get to
1: Yeah.
0: rest on that. He says, "I'm going to take a little credit." He says, "A lot of the people who come in say, listen to your dad's shows." So, yeah, maybe he's more famous than me. And maybe, as he said just the other day, "I'm making a lot more money than you, Dad." But now, this all started because, Lou, we were talking about the advice. And I'm just saying, your advice to your kids is exactly right. You say, just do something you care a lot. Like, Wesley, you agree too, right? You do something you care about, you love.
2: Yeah, there's no way to predict what hasn't been invented yet. But
0: Exactly.
2: I would say the thing that follows you around is knowing who you are. And you can then look at the tools and look what's around you to help you
0: Yes.
2: use them to like as the paintbrush to draw your passions so that everyone can see your art and your special spark. But you also, if you know yourself, then you also will be drawn to something that you get to do that you are able to maintain. It's hard to do something you don't like doing
1: Exactly.
2: because you think other people want to do it or you think it'll be successful. Those people burn out. And then they get to a breaking point where they have to kind of like break themselves down to understand what voices are theirs and what voices are external, and to kind of like figure out what is the thing that drives them. And there's this ex existential like crossroads that people go through. And if you can skip that whole thing, please do. And like if you look at how education's done these days, we were talking about developers before. What kind of developers? Who some were went to 4-year universities and then they became developers. Some and they're studied computer science, and then there are some that went to boot camps who really did an intensive study and think that's the best way to going. And then some people are just hobbyists. They work on doing stuff in their basement or on their home lab, and they really hone their skills that way. There are different methods, and you have to find the path that is the one that fits your life and not the what other people tell you to do. And I know you need to make money, but the question is like, what is the creative way that you can? And that's the thing you need to figure out. And that's where people can help you and you can get advice from. But knowing what you want to do, that's something that only you can answer.
0: Yeah, I was a Chinese major in college. I didn't plan to
2: Yeah.
0: be a podcaster. Actually, the
2: Yeah.
0: people of my generation, and I'm going to include Bill Gates, Steve Jobs, most of them dropped out of school, they were into computers, especially in that era, because it was fun, it was cool, they loved it, not because they were trained
1: Well,
0: in
1: it
0: it.
1: didn't exist.
0: Yeah. Well, then
1: So they were.
0: there's people like my friend Bill Atkinson, who was a brain, a neuroscientist. He was into cognition and came to Apple. Jobs persuaded him to come to Apple.
1: Yeah. No,
0: Even
1: they were inventing it. You
0: they
1: can
0: were
1: back
0: inventing
1: then
0: it.
1: you couldn't
0: It's
1: you couldn't
0: true.
1: go and study
0: That's a good
1: computers or
0: point. You couldn't. Yeah.
2: Yeah. But even studying Chinese is still communication. And
0: now it would be a very good language to study. Absolutely.
2: But, yeah, but now, but you also studied like development, which is computer languages. It's communication and expressing yourself is still the same thread from when you studied Chinese to now.
0: Just do it. So it's your heart will tell you. I think your heart.
1: It's the commencement speech from Jobs was really so amazing. Good. You know, where he says you can't connect the dots going forward. I studied Japanese. And it turned out it helped me being in Japan. And but about what to study now, I have a question for you guys. My kids are still pretty young. My son is 8, but they essentially don't use tablets. They don't have any. I don't sit him down and go like, hey, this is how coding works with this whatever, you know, turtle thing that goes forward and turns. And when you code this. Am I making a mistake by keeping them completely? They don't have phones. They don't have social networks. Again, they're still pretty young, but I think it's not going to change anytime soon. And I feel like I'm a nerd. I'm a computer person. Maybe I should teach him how to use, I don't know, Windows or something, you know? Am I making a mistake?
2: The biggest thing you can teach a kid is to learn how to learn. And everything else is getting in a direction of solving problems to fix something that you want to do is practical. Trying to teach kids something that they are not interested in is a losing proposition. It does not work. So if you understand them and they understand themselves and you try to move to a place where it's like, how do we figure this out? Then you can bring in tools that make sense. Then you can move them in places where they're interested in. But most of it is just, if you're thinking about what should I teach them, you should teach them like, what questions do you have? Let's figure out how we can get answers. And that's the most important thing.
1: They're very interested in learning the Nintendo Switch 2.
0: That's really, that's coding. I mean, I think Minecraft is a great way to learn coding, to be honest with you, right?
4: Yeah, I was going to say, I have kids from 5 all the way up to 16, and I can say I started a 16-year-old when the iPad came out, and I had him use it. He used it, it passed time for him, and I feel like it was a mistake. So I learned as my different generations of people, kids have come out. I've taken a long time to give them devices, and I think, like Wes said, is I go to the point of learning something and how to do something. And we use technology only in that aspect. So when it comes to a tablet, if they want to 3D print, or if they want to, Leo said, build a Minecraft level or something like that, that's where they go to devices. And I think that's really helped a lot. They stay away from social networks. That's completely blocked from my network.
0: Absolutely. Right? Yeah, I don't think there's anything you can gain. Although, again, Henry learned how to cook on YouTube. I don't know if YouTube's a social network. I would not block kids from YouTube. I would just supervise what they looked at.
1: Oh, no. Are you kidding me? No YouTube at all. I mean, they're a bit young still, but no.
0: Yeah, at 8 maybe, But by the time they're 12?
1: Maybe when they're 12. But there's so much, like... I know YouTube. I know what's there.
0: Good stuff too, right?
1: Yeah, of course. I love YouTube. I watch it all the time.
0: I wish there were a way you could tell YouTube, okay, they can watch Veritasium. They can,
1: basically, yeah.
0: There were you would
1: PBS, SpaceTime, and Star Talk.
2: You can stream YouTube using specific protocols if you know the address. So, like, if you can use VLC to look at YouTube, and so you could theoretically program locked channels that
0: you can have your agent do that.
1: I'll go ask Fable.
2: But also, like, YouTube Kids, but just do the thing, like, when there is, like, you think of a computer in the living room, have YouTube be only on the TV or something.
4: Right, supervision.
2: And so, they can't do anything without someone walking by and seeing it.
0: Mm. What would you teach kids about AI these days?
1: I'm going to teach them how to use Siri AI when it comes out in the EU. Probably because it's on the...
0: It's never going to come out in the EU. You know that, right?
1: It is very much. We were talking about Apple doing marketing hits earlier. I am 150% convinced that that thing is a marketing...
0: All right, we got to pause. We got to take a break. So that's a good topic for when we come back, because that's a very contrarian point of view. This is such a rich conversation. I hate to interrupt it with anything as crass as a commercial, but I have to. So somebody's got to pay the electric bill. We've got a wonderful panel here. Lou Maresca is always just brilliant and wonderful to have. He's engineering leader at Copilot Microsoft. And just always a pleasure to have you on, Lou. And same for you, Wesley Faulkner. Love having you on. He said, this guy is all heart. Wesley83.com will tell you everything he's up to, including his site Works Not Working. And Patrick Beja, who's joining us from Finland today, he is a podcaster extraordinaire at notpatrick.com. And oddly, for a Frenchman, not following the World Cup.
1: You know, from afar, but as I said earlier, semifinals, I think at that point, I have to, otherwise they're taking my passport.
0: Yeah, you have to.
1: I have to.
0: I'm just telling you, you've got to
1: get. I mean, tomorrow is how do you call it, Bastille Day? So,
0: oh, that's right. Allons enfants de la patrie, le jour de gloire est arrivé.
1: Nice.
0: Yes, everybody storm the Bastille. If there's anything left, I think it's all prime rib French dip sandwiches, as a matter of fact. That's all they got at the Bastille these days. Before we go to our break, breaking news. God, diggity dang.
2: I saw that extension.
0: You know that I have been pushing like crazy to finish my Fable production because I thought today we were going to lose it. Actually, I thought we were going to lose it a week ago. I thought they extended it, and I thought we were going to lose it today. I stayed up literally last night. I put my agents in a loop. I said, don't stop till it's done. Because tomorrow it's over, and guess what? Of course, they have extended Fable 5 promotional access for another week through July 19th. That is that means you can use it with your subscription if you have a subscription plan, and I don't know if they reset the usage limit. I'm not sure.
1: They increased 50%.
0: 50% to the weekly usage list. So this is Pro, Max, Team, and Premium seats if you're on an enterprise plan.
1: Will they ever actually cut it off?
0: I don't.
1: Maybe not.
0: You got to think they're losing money. Some of this is probably also contingent on how much is being used. Like, can we continue to provide this? Because the estimates are, I don't know if this is accurate. What do you think, Lou? Nate B. Jones is going to be on Intelligent Machines in a couple of weeks, has estimated it's a 10 trillion with a T parameter model, which would make it the largest model out there. Does that seem, from what you know, because you're kind of an expert on this?
4: I can't say anything about that, but I would say that it's definitely a big model.
2: But with OpenAI's Luna and whatever.
0: Sol is probably Luna, 10 trillion Sol as well, right?
2: Yeah. People are starting to do the comparison, so that's why it's advantageous for them to keep using the promotional credits.
0: Yes, I think it has something to do with the release of Sol. Absolutely. Yeah. I'm using Sol to check on Fable, which is checking on Opus 4.8. So it's a whole thing. In fact, I threw Grok 4.5 into the mix. Why not? Let's get all the frontier models, and they have a little agent mailbox, and they're mailing each other their thoughts. I said, just if you have anything that you think is wrong, just email them, and then I tell each one check your mailbox every 10 minutes. There might be something from another model. We live in interesting times, that's all I can say. Yeah. And I guess I'm going to continue to live in interesting times for another week. Wow. That's good news. Although it did finish it, everything, last night. When I woke up, it said, yep, we're done. Anything else you'd like us to do?
1: Well, start another project.
0: You know, it's
1: what else you need to fix?
0: It's turning out that the real challenge in all this is coming up with things for it to do. I mean, I don't work for a big company. I'm sure if you're a big company, you have lots of things to do. But
2: what you could always say is like, hey, now that we're here, and you look at everything you've done,
0: what else would you like to
2: do? If you had to start from scratch, what would you have done differently? And then start all over again.
0: I did give it a blog. I said, hey, if you wanna write a blog, you can write a blog, but it's only posted 3 times. Yeah. So I don't know. It's gotten busy, I guess.
1: No, I think now you need to get into a really ambitious project and start a virtual Leo Laporte. I think that's you were wondering what you were going to do, who keeps what once you're gone. I think you keep it. Your virtual you keeps going, and you can now actually do it. You have voice models that are incredibly convincing.
0: I already 11 Labs has my voice down like that, like it's perfect.
1: Right. No, but build an actual Lita. You know, replica. An actual, like, have the things, maybe even the voice model can be local, or I don't know, to be, but
0: are
1: you can,
0: sure
1: that's
0: that
1: a project.
0: I haven't done that yet?
1: Can we be?
0: Yes. I'm too imperfect. That's the key. Got to build in imperfections. All right,
2: and,
0: let's take
2: and ads.
0: And ads. It's actually better at ads than I am. That's for sure. I've had it writing ad copy now for some time, and it's much better than I am. Don't tell anybody. It didn't write this. This episode of This Week in Tech is brought to you today by

0: 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I thought of something. Did we say we were going to talk about something? And I forgot what it was.
1: I forgot as well. Where is this AI memory thing?
2: You're talking about the Apple AI in the EU, right?
0: Oh, yeah. But Patrick has disappeared. When he comes back, we'll get him to talk about why he thinks Apple is just, it's a feint, F-E-I-N-T. What about AI memory were you talking about, Wesley?
1: Oh, I was just saying, we wish we could remember what we were talking about.
0: Oh, yeah, I need that.
1: We need that AI agent to listen to everything. And tell
0: I had an argument on Intelligent Machines with Paris. She said AIs don't remember anything. And it's true unless you take steps every time you start a new session with an AI. It starts with a blank slate. But I think almost everybody using any of these tools, Claude Code or Codex or an agent like I use Hermes, is trying to get memory in there. God knows we don't want to start
3: from
0: scratch.
3: Well, they have it integrated now.
2: Right. Yeah, both of them do.
3: They both have like a memory thing? I'm sure.
0: Yeah, they do. They have memory.md. Yeah. What do you do in Copilot for that, Lou?
2: Yeah, we have a memory system that's built in. It's not lossly. It's lossless, but it still compacts and it produces context every time you send a prompt.
0: Basically. Is it a text file, an MD file, or is it a database? Is it?
2: It's an MD file. It continues to update itself. Yeah.
0: I think all of them. I know Codex and Claude use an MD file. Hermes does as well. Hermes has a nice feature where if you do something, it makes a skill out of it, so that it then saves that skill, and you always, if you're going to do it again, it can do it again. So that's kind of cool.
2: I love the Claude integration has like an integration with Git too. So it actually has like historical context. That is cool.
0: Yeah, I love that. That surprised me when I first started using Claude Code. It would push stuff up to Git. And then, I was talking about this on the AI user group. I'm not a professional at this. I knew that something called CICD existed, continuous integration, continuous delivery. I knew it existed, but it turned it on. So I was writing a newsreader, and it said, okay, well, I have Windows, Mac, and Linux versions of it ready for you in the box. I said, what? every time I committed, it would build a new version for me. It was like the coolest thing ever. So you don't need to know DevOps anymore because apparently these AIs are pretty good at this kind of stuff. It's amazing.
1: Oh, you do, dude. You do need to know it. You don't need to know it to get started.
0: I'm learning. You know, need to know to ask for it. Although, again, I didn't ask for it. It just did it. And they said, "What are you doing?" And then it said, "Well, it explained."
1: Just know that a lot of the exfiltration that's happened and has gone through the CI pipeline.
0: Oh yeah,
1: still keys and stuff.
0: Oh, like it's that. A flaw.
1: So it's very important that you do know what's happening.
0: That's a very good point. Yeah. That's a very good point. I learned also. I said, "Could you do a security audit?" And it said, your keys are in plain text on the hard drive. I said, oh, what should I do about that?
1: You want them plain text on the server.
0: Yeah, that's the next step. You commit them to Git. So it said, well, we could SOPS encrypt them, and then they wouldn't be in plain text anymore. So I did that, and that kind of opened my eyes to all of this. Now, actually, they're stored in Bitwarden in my password manager, and they're materialized in memory, but, you know, they can't write to the drive and they can't save them. So, you learn. But I feel like this has been an educational experience in many ways for me too. I'm not a pro, but I'm learning more and more about how development proceeds.

0: Are you using GitHub Actions by any chance?
1: Yes, I was. I actually have this. I have kind of. I have after my 20th GitHub repo, I decided. You know, this is so the stuff that I do now, like this Twit ads. I actually have a NAS. I put Git on a NAS, and I commit to the NAS instead of committing it in public to GitHub. I feel safer if I keep stuff local.
0: Yeah. Are you? So, have you heard of GitT? Are you?
1: I know about GitT. Yes. Okay. I just use plain old Git.
0: Seems
1: fine.
0: It's Git works.
1: I don't really need a CI/CD pipeline or actions or anything. I just do it all by hand.
0: If you get it, the reason why it's important is the rule enforcement. Like, there's also like pre-commit hooks. I'm assuming that you're using those.
1: Yes, I am
0: well.
1: Using those. Yeah.
0: And but if you really want reinforcement, the good thing is that when you codify it in your CI pipeline, when you find problems, you can prevent regression. Sometimes your LLM will think it knows something and will actually introduce a bug that you've already solved before.
1: Right.
0: And if you're using it if you enforce that through your CI/CD process, then you're making sure that those bugs don't get reintroduced and you only fix them the first time. And
1: all right, I'm going to go down this rabbit hole, even though I have deep misgivings. I know the entire audience is going, what are they talking about? But one of the things I have noticed with agentic work and even with Claude, some of it's deterministic. In other words, every time you do this, that happens. It's causal. You know, there's a chain. Some of it's kind of probabilistic. Like, you do this, that might happen, then it might not. and the AI just kind of, oh, yeah, I forgot to do that.
0: Yeah.
1: And that is a little bit of a problem that you can't assume that it's deterministic.
0: Also, you can't assume that it's looked at something real. Sometimes it makes a guess.
1: It hallucinates.
0: Like, I assume, not just assume, hallucinates, but saying, I'm sure you're doing it this way, so I'm sure this is the problem.
1: Yeah.
0: So I'm going to start solving this problem that didn't exist. So it's not necessarily a hallucination, but it's taking an assumption without really going through and doing the deep dive to make sure that the code actually reflects what they're seeing. And that's why documentation is important too, because it'll use that as a crib sheet.
1: If it's
0: written down somewhere, oh, this doc said this is how it's done.
1: Right.
0: So if you're not continuously updating the docs, that's an issue.
1: I've noticed that's not deterministic. Mm-hmm. That's somewhat probabilistic. Like, oh, I didn't read it this time. Like, you don't, Lou, am I wrong? Maybe
2: I'm
1: doing
2: right.
1: It wrong.
2: You're right. I mean, you have to be very explicit, right? Like, as Wes is saying, like, most novice users don't know. You need to say, do this every time or check this every
1: time.
2: But
1: you can say that and it still doesn't do it.
2: It can make a
1: time.
2: Choice. It can make a choice, sure. Yeah. But it's less probable. It's less of
1: You build up these structures that kind of try to keep it in line at all times. Every once in a while.
0: CI/CD is your last line of defense. That's
1: okay, so that's good to know. I will have to get a book on that.
2: I mean, one thing I would say, that, especially with agents, Leo, is like making agents develop build up deterministic code or scripts or tools to be able to do it on a guarantee do it every time, right?
1: That's what I do.
2: The way I use it is like it generates tools for me that I know will do it every time. And then I let
1: code is deterministic.
2: Yes,
1: code always is cause and effect.
2: Right.
1: So you're right. So when I know I want it to do something, I say, make a cron job, write some Python and execute that on a cron job. Then I know that will happen.
2: Right.
1: So that's the kind of the thing that I have to keep in mind is that some stuff is deterministic, predictable, it's going to always be the same way. Some's not. And the stuff that you really want to have happen every single time, put it in code.
2: Make it code. Yeah. Right.
1: Is that right?
2: Yeah, that's right.
1: Okay.
0: Have it write the script that runs and checks to see if it works, as opposed to check to see if it works.
1: You know, the earliest version of that was the phrase use code. If you ask it to do math, what is 2 + 2? It's gonna give you
0: something.
1: How
0: many R's in strawberry, even?
1: Or how many R's? But if you say use code, it will write a Python script and then it will get it right. You could say how many R's in strawberry, use code. It will always know. But if you ask it, it doesn't know. It's tokens. Strawberry is not strawberry to it. It's token 1, 2, 3, right?
2: It doesn't know. Behind the scenes nowadays, it does it anyways. It uses the code interpreter for lots of things that you don't know it's doing.
1: So. Oh, that's interesting.
2: Yeah.
1: So that it's internalized that notion of if you really need to do math, you should probably always use code. I don't know why, but I'm fascinated by this. It piggybacks on my fascination with technology in general and computing, particularly code specifically. It's just a very exciting time, isn't it?
0: Yeah, absolutely.
2: Confusing and a little bit of ambiguous too, but it's definitely exciting.
1: Well, it's more like
0: humans. The thing is that when you're also confused, you can say, explain it to me.
1: Right.
0: Then you have someone to actually like break it down. I don't know CI/CD. Wesley says it's important. Why is he saying that?
1: Yes,
0: well, that's
1: what
0: I
1: would
0: do. Started? Like, okay, that's great. Yes. So knowing my code, knowing my history, how would you set this up initially? Okay, what are best practices? And it'll look it up and it'll say, okay, now you claim it's this. I don't know if I believe you. Show me all the evidence. And then, so it's something where you don't just have it do something, but you can also use it to take you along the ride so you can make better choices.
3: I think this aspect, because you guys are talking about code a lot because it's exciting and that's what you do. But I think most people, the way they perceive and look and understand and use AI is a little bit different. And what I try to boil it down to why AI is exciting and it is an interesting technology is that it takes a huge amount of data and it is able to interpret it and extract the data for you. Right, that's what's really cool for most people when they use a chatbot. You just throw all this, maybe somewhat organized, but you just throw all the data at it, and you ask it to look into it and to tell you to extract the thing you want to do, and that is, to me at least, the most exciting aspect of AI. And then there are different ways to apply it. It can be applied into actual requests to write code, but on a more general level, that ability alone makes it incredibly exciting. You can throw all the data you want and it will figure it out. You don't need to figure it out anymore. It can figure it out. Hopefully you check it and it's more and more precise and less hallucinate-y. But that ability to extract data from a bunch of disorganized, corpus is incredible on its core. And it can do that. There's no question about, will it be able to make a business and will it at some point will AGI do whatever? Maybe. But already it can do that. And that is very useful, I think.
1: Is it going to replace search and even web search?
3: It has.
2: I hope it does.
3: I don't know that I do, but it kind of has. I think one of the biggest effect it's had on me, again, I'm not a developer, I don't really code, is I ask my different chat buddies stuff that I would have searched for otherwise.
1: Right.
3: And initially I was like, I'm going to ask stuff about stuff that I already know. So I kind of, it reminds me and I can understand if it's messing things up and not, getting the right information. So it's a reminder kind of. But nowadays, if I'm being honest, I ask about, like, we were shopping for an electric bike. I didn't go to Google. Like, I don't have time to click links. I just asked both, ChatGPT and Claude, so I could compare a little bit their responses. So there's this, and this, and what should I pay attention to, and is this a good deal? And it came up with a bunch of seemingly acceptable answers. I think a lot of people that use chatbots use that, because the response is a lot more natural. It's easier to parse.
1: Lisa uses Perplexity
3: for humans
1: that way. Yeah. Instead of asking Siri or Googling something, she will ask Perplexity. I was watching the World Cup yesterday, and I thought, I can't just sit on the couch and watch this fascinating, exciting game. So I'm going to iron my handkerchiefs while I watch. I'm going to do some ironing. And then I'm thinking as I'm watching, I asked this question of my agent. I like to use spray starch when I iron my handkerchiefs. I'm wondering, I use Niagara Premium Smooth, but is there something the ironing experts think is better? Now, you couldn't really quantify that in a Google search, yeah. But it actually said, yes, I try Mary Ellen's Best Press scent-free as your Better Than Niagara test bottle. And then it recommended three different starches, and then...

0: And I told him, I buy these cheap cotton handkerchiefs and they're fraying. And it said, well, here's, you should try the Japanese Tenugui Hankachi or cotton batiste handkerchiefs or Irish linen handkerchiefs. And it said, really save money. Get those on Etsy, get the vintage Irish linen handkerchiefs because you'll save money and they'll be nicely broken in. That you're not going to get that from Bing. I'm just
1: No,
0: saying. I just love
1: you're not.
0: that.
2: And how much of that was true?
0: Oh,
1: Right.
0: it could, and then yeah,
1: It
0: that's what
1: doesn't
0: parents would say
1: matter.
0: is it hallucinated?
2: You're right. Patrick's right. It doesn't matter.
0: Well,
2: Yeah.
0: I mean, in this case, it probably doesn't. But I don't feel like any of that was bad advice. I'll tell you, I ordered the Mary Ellen, and I'll try it, and I'll let you know.
3: I think hopefully the skill we will develop is to check the, AI overlords. Response when it does matter.
0: That's
3: Like,
0: right.
2: Should I fire
3: what
2: 300
3: button
2: of
3: do
2: my
3: I?
2: employees? Yeah, never going to do
0: Yeah.
2: that.
0: Although
3: Should I
0: you
3: press
0: see,
3: the red button? No,
0: if you
3: yes,
0: look on
3: maybe.
0: X, you see a lot of people saying, saying, well, you could just ask it which employee is the most productive, et cetera, and I hate that idea. That does not
2: No.
0: sound like the way
2: It's not good.
0: to
1: It's
0: do
1: not going to
0: that.
1: stop organizations from doing it, though, unfortunately.
0: No, I'm
2: That
0: sure
2: is
0: they're
2: true
0: doing
2: as
0: it right
2: well.
0: now.
2: Yeah.
0: So we were talking
4: Hey,
0: about
4: Leo, sorry, I gotta stop you there. I just had a weird internet blip. Something happened where, I don't know,
0: was
4: something
0: it
4: happened
0: me?
4: where I lost audio. I think it was actually me. I think something happened on my internet. But right now I'm having like a lot of like frame issues with all of you. So I think something's going on with the call in general. So I might need to restart the stream or like restart the call
0: So
4: and restart the
0: let's,
4: stream.
0: should we have everybody drop out and call back? Okay. So if everybody, if you just close this tab, wait 5 seconds, or should they wait longer than that, Benita?
4: Closest tab, yeah, wait like 30 seconds
0: So that he
4: and then
0: can
4: come back.
0: refresh,
4: Yeah, leave the
0: the
4: Zoom
0: call.
4: call
0: Leave it
4: and
0: all.
4: then come
0: We'll
4: back.
0: start
4: Yeah.
0: over again. And then
2: Have
0: we're
2: you
0: going to ask
2: asked
0: Patrick
2: Claude,
0: why
2: like
0: he
2: this is
0: thinks
2: this what you
0: Apple
2: do?
0: is going to blink, because that's provocative. All right.
4: All right.
0: So
4: All right. So
0: bye-bye,
4: everyone's
0: everybody.
4: stream's
0: Don't
4: gonna
0: everyone
4: go die
0: sign up.
4: also, so
0: Please
4: we'll be right back.
0: come back.